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0: Hi, my name's Travis from Larrakia Country, and I'm here to talk about the Reading Writing Hotline. 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The number is 1300 655 06. Give them a call if you know somebody who needs help with reading and writing. It's never too late to learn, and it's easier than you think. 1300 655 06. 1300 655 06. 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

They say I've got brains, but they're doing me no good, and I wish they could. 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What goes wrong? 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
1: Thanks so much to Jojo for subscribing, both themselves and their pet, the rather dashingly named BB Ramone. 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

On Friday, 23rd of October, spend an evening with the Sunny Boys at Roma Street Parklands as they celebrate 45 years of their eponymous debut album. This will be the Sunny Boys' only Australian show in 2026. 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
3: 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Superstition. 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

It was a miracle I even got out along with alive. This town full of men with big mouths and no guts. I mean, if you can just picture it, the whole third floor of the hotel gutted by the blast, and the street below showered in shards of broken glass, and all the drunks pouring out of the dance hall, staring up at the smoke and the flames, and the blind pencil seller waving his stick, shouting for his dog that lay dead on the side of the road. And me, if you can believe this, at the wheel of the car, closing my eyes and actually praying, not to God above, but to you.

Some things we plan. We sit and we invent and we plot and cook up. Others are works of inspiration, of poetry. And it was this genius hand that pushed me up the hotel stairs to say my last goodbye to a hair white as snow and her pale blue eyes, saying, I gotta go, I gotta go. The bomb in the bread basket are ready to blow. In this town of men with big mouths and no guts, the pencil seller's dark, spooked by the explosion, leaping under my wheels as I careered out of Longwood on my way to you, waiting in your dress of blue.

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3: 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Voting closes November 6. It all culminates on November 12 when the winner is announced. 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

0: 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We acknowledge that their sovereignty over this land was never ceded,
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3: 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Hold on tight, because you're in for one hell of a ride.

0: 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For more information about your rights and responsibilities during a natural disaster, visit our website at www.rta.qld.gov.au or phone 1300 366 311.
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3: Shout out to Emma, who recently subscribed to 4ZZZ for the very first time. 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
2: Hi everyone, I'm Alan and welcome to Produce Reviews on Zed Digital for another interview. A few months ago I interviewed Nick Pound, who's better known as Sonic Keys. We talked about his single Make My Move, which was released on the 17th of July. He's back with me tonight. I'm going to talk about a second single, which dropped on the 28th of August, and also his long-awaited EP, which will be released on the 9th of October. Welcome back, Nick.
3: It's Thanks so, nice so much, to have you Alan. Again. Really great to be back. Thank
2: no
3: you.
2: No worries. So tell me more about these other music releases you have coming up.
3: Yeah, so we've had two releases that have been done already now. So we've had Make My Move and we've had Better Days, which was released at the end of August.
4: And here are those two songs right now.

0: Please.
1: So now we have some three additional songs for the EP to finish it all off, which will be released on Friday, the 9th of October. And this is going to complete the set of what we've been through, which was Make My Move, very much starting, doing something, believing in yourself, changing the direction of what you want to do, to better days that you've made the move and you're not sure and uncertain. There's a lot of people out there are at the moment. And now we're moving on to literally this EP, which is going to be called In the Driver's Seat, which I'm very excited about.
2: Nice.
3: You went into detail about what Make My Move was about the last time we spoke. Can you go elaborate more on the other songs on the EP?
1: Absolutely. So Better Days, which was the next track, which was released a few weeks after Make My Move. Very much, it's still a piano pop sort of anthem. It's very influenced from Sarah Bareilles and One Republic, and that sort of sound. And it was, wouldn't say, slightly somber, but still got a good message there. And the script as well. Sorry, I forgot. The script was a very big influence in that one as well, Break Even. And it's very much, you know, we sometimes doubt ourselves. And honestly, one of the lyrics I love in Better Days, and it's one of the ones that my wife and I sort of came up with, is When I'm Stuck Doom Scrolling Online. I love that one because that verse is very much about getting outside, getting yourself away and doing that. So that's that one. In the Driver's Seat, which is going to be released on October 9th, sort of lead EP track, but we do have a couple of others, which I'll mention in a second. In the Driver's Seat is very much now about taking control. It's about saying that you are the you're not just a cameo in your own life, you are the main character in your own life. And you very much are, you know, for me, I went through some traumatic times between 2019 and 2022 when I lost both my parents. And that sort of led me on from Unchain My Soul, which was my debut song, to now, which is a new chapter, something new going on. And I want people to be able to do that. There's a lot of people out there I know who have had a lot of traumatic events, maybe even going through them now. It will get easier. And honestly, this is supposed to help. I've seen so many artists do a song like songs like this, and it's just lovely to be able to do it. So In the Driver's Seat, very much, very Jamiroquai Dua Lipa, and yes, I love it. And I think everyone's going to like it. And hopefully they'll be able to see me play it at gigs and stuff in the future. It's going to be a lovely piano one. Then the other couple of tracks that we've got on there. So we've got Coming Back to You, which was one that I very much remember when I told you last time, Alan, where we were in the cabin in Montvale in Montville. I literally just sat down on a Tuesday morning and I just literally came out with that first little bit for Coming Back to You. And I loved it. My wife came up on the Tuesday and we started sort of singing around and bits like that. And then we got this tune and we just went for it. So it's very sort of semi-Shepherd influence, because the amazing producer Stuart has been behind it. Yeah. And he's been absolutely amazing to work with second time around after he worked with Aria on Long Way Home and Angels. And he had some very good insight. And so this was very much a wonderful, I wouldn't say dedication, but he had a lovely way of doing this one. And then we have One By One, which is very much about that whenever we do decide to move, whenever we do decide to do things, and this is a very sort of ballady one, very Harry Styles sort of sound, we can end up with our social circle shrinking. And I have had that when I've been doing my music and stuff like that. So it does sort of shrink down. And yeah, you do see the people who support you the most.
2: Yeah.
1: And that's pretty much what that one's about. So it's a bit somber. So it's so pretty much the EP's got a lot for everyone to offer, everything from up tempo ones to a little bit somber if that's what you're feeling and that's where you are at the moment. So yeah, what a journey it is.
3: Yeah, that's what most bodies of work be they EPs and albums are. Every song is there for a reason. The song selection, not just the song selection, but the order as well. Yeah.
1: Yeah, absolutely. I mean, what I was told, believe it or not, last time we spoke about iHeart Songwriting Club and Level Up Club, they were the ones who gave me the idea that if you're going to release an EP or an album, you need to have a concept.
3: Yes.
1: Roz told me that. I remembered that. It was one of the best bits of advice she said. If you're going to do this, and Sam as well reinforced it, you need to have a concept.
3: Yeah,
1: and that's
3: nice.
1: That's what I love about it. Yeah.
3: Great. So have you released any other EPs or albums in the past?
1: No. So this is actually my debut EP, special, this one, The Driver's Seat. So no, I'm very excited for it. I did do some really weird ones at school, and you know, the one that was actually called The Journey, believe it or not, but that was using, like, what was it called, Dance EJ, which was a terrible song. software.
3: Oh, yeah, I've heard of that.
1: Still can't believe I actually used that. Used a thing called Making Waves, which is what Daniel Bedingfield used to write, Gotta Get Through This.
3: But
1: I didn't really get any of those songs sort of released again. I even had my wife listening. She went, okay, this is the stuff that sort of happens before the nice clean water comes out the tap.
3: Okay.
1: I think Ed Sheeran said that as well.
3: Pretty much. Okay.
1: Yeah, cool.
3: So, what music software do you use? Have you produced your own music?
1: I don't do it as much anymore, but I still do have some good music software. So I have started getting a little bit into Ableton.
3: Okay, yeah.
1: Which is a really good one because for my sets, I actually have a Novation Launchpad.
3: And
1: I use that for backing tracks and things like that. And I really do enjoy using it. And I'm loving the fact I'm able to know how to work it now.
3: Thanks to
1: tutorials on YouTube.
3: Yep.
1: I do actually use a lot more still Logic Pro on the Apple software.
3: It's
1: still a very good one to use. I do like using that, and I still use that for sort of just basic demos or things like that. I still don't like the fact that when you sync it, when you try and bounce it, it doesn't come out properly. I don't know, I haven't done that for Ableton yet, so we'll find out soon.
3: Yeah, I tried using Ableton, but I really couldn't get my head around it. I suppose all music software, they essentially do the same thing, but they do that in their own way. I mean, I used Cubase back in high school, and then after high school I switched to what was known as Fruity Loops then, but it's now called FL Studio, so I used that for the best part of 20-odd years. And now I've switched to Reaper, and Reaper's what I used to put my radio show together each week, because that's the software they used when they did the announcer training. So it's really easy to use and really easy for me to put shows together each and every week.
1: Oh, it's amazing. Yeah, I've heard of Fruit Loops. I had some friends of mine in the UK that used to use that as well.
3: Okay.
1: Oh, it's a long time ago. I haven't heard that name for a while.
3: No. So what's your favourite venue you played at? I mean, since you've been in Australia, what's your favourite venue you played at?
1: Ooh, I would probably say, so for the DJing, I would say it would have been, I can't remember what it's called now. It closed down. It's changed names. Is it the... I can't remember. I know it's the Princess Consort now. I'm trying to remember what it's called now. No, it's gone. Anyway, never mind. I think it was called the Bird's Nest or something. I think that's where it was. It's near Chinatown. Anyway, that was really great for the DJing.
3: Yeah.
1: Someone will probably try and correct me on that one on the socials. Please do. In terms of live performing, I would probably say it would have to be the Summit at the moment, Mount Cutha.
3: Oh, yeah.
1: I got the honour of performing there Mother's Day, doing a few hours there. It was lovely being able to do it. I mean, another close one's been Kalanga Diamonds Tavern, which is on the north side of Brisbane. That was my first ever 4-hour set
3: which is
1: never a tall... It's always a tall order, but it's never... Not for the faint-hearted, but the time just goes so quickly when you perform.
3: Yeah.
1: It's amazing.
3: It does, yeah.
1: It's amazing. But yeah, I'd say those are probably the couple of ones.
3: Cool. I think that Mount Cutha, that's a songwriting summit, isn't it? Run every year. I think an artist named April Aiken is there most years, and other folk artists, I guess, such as Magella, and I think Claire Cowley has even been there over the last few years. Yeah, I've never been there myself, but the Mount Cutha Botanic Gardens are always so nice to go to and visit. Absolutely. Another artist named a Conspiracy of One, he actually has an annual show at the planetarium.
1: Oh, wow.
3: Yeah, he's under the stars. Every year, I'm trying to keep that going. And he's a really good friend of mine. And I've had him on this show in the past, and he's now playing in a folk duo called In Kind. They recently released a single called Let's Make Plans, and
0: here is that song right now.
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0: they've been steadily writing songs, and they went to their own songwriting retreat recently too. So just really getting into it and stuff, and yeah, big things ahead for them, just as they are for you. So
1: absolutely. Yeah, I mean, I went to the Planetarium recently with my wife not so long ago, and we watched like a string quartet there doing sort of some simulation things of the planets and everything like that. Now, it was beautiful. It was gorgeous. But afterwards, I had a bit of motion sickness.
0: Oh, really? Oh, yeah, yeah.
1: Because there you go. So here comes Earth and all that lot. But yeah, I can't remember the name of the arrangement they did, but it was beautiful. String quartets there. So I would recommend going to see them, guys. They're wonderful what they put there.
0: They
1: really do.
0: Are you into classical music then? Is that one of your...
1: I mean, I do. It's an acquired taste. It every now and again. Because a couple of years ago, my wife and I went to Salzburg in Austria.
0: Yeah.
1: And we went to Mozart's house, and that was incredible.
0: Yeah.
1: Incredible experience to see that, and the fact of what he did touring around and everything. That was just an eye opener for me. It really was. I know my mum used to be into a bit of classical as well, like fanfares that. I think it was my dad that actually tried and got her into pop music, because he used to be a drummer in a band when he was at school and stuff like that, and then gave it up. But he was the one who, because he liked the Eagles thing as well, and he was a little bit of a Beatles mania as well. He actually saw them at the Astoria in London. And he had an interesting take on it, because we talked about the Beatles last time. That they just had two amps at the front, and all we could hear was the girl screaming.
0: I know. They couldn't hear themselves. That's the main reason why they stopped doing it, because,

0: Okay.
1: I still don't know.
0: Yeah. So what's your favourite gig you've been to purely as a fan? Then?
1: Oh, Coldplay.
0: Coldplay,
1: yeah. Yeah, it has to be Coldplay. I've seen them twice. I saw them at the... I think it's the Ace. I guess the Ace Arena, anyway, the big arena down in Sydney, which is near where Allianz Stadium is, I believe, around there. But the one I do remember was Suncorp Stadium, 2012, seeing Temper Trap supporting and watching them then, the Marlo Zeloto album, because I still have that lovely wrist band that they had on. Yep. And I love the way at the end they said, if you want to recycle it, I thought, no, not recycling it. But honestly, Chris was absolutely amazing on that piano, and it was that same piano that stripped back, and he just did it. And I think thinking about back on it now, when you know, like when I do 4-hour gigs and stuff like that, they're all trying to preserve their voice,
0: and that's
1: something that's really hard. So honestly, if you're doing 4-hour gigs, just make sure that you don't ruin your voice in the first hour. You've got to keep it going.
0: You probably heard about Big Sound, the annual music conference festival showcase, which runs for the first week in September. The best bit of advice I was given was that it's a marathon, not a sprint. And I suppose the same thing can apply to like 4-hour gigs. Like you got to really pace yourself. Like, preserve your voice.
1: I would probably also say make sure you get the songs and the keys in the right place and don't push.
0: Yeah.
1: That's what I'd have to say.
0: Okay.
1: Pop your steps probably down a little bit. Trust me, because it helps.
0: Have you ever lost your voice then?
1: A couple of times.
0: Okay, yeah.
1: I have actually lost my voice. I remember one of the first gigs I did, which was for Relay for Life, which was I was part of a young rotary thing called Rotaract.
0: Yeah.
1: And it was just basically walking around an oval. And I did a gig for 45 minutes, and literally the last note... the voice broke.
0: Oh, no.
1: But I was sort of, and I don't mind saying this, I was doing an Eric Prydz song. Don't even know why I was doing that. It wasn't Call on Me or anything like that. It was one of his unknown ones. But I think it's because I liked sort of trying to put like mashups and stuff together
0: Nice.
1: That was back in 2009. Okay. But yeah, I wrote some songs back then and tried to do some bits. But yeah, I remember it was only 45 minutes and I lost my voice.
0: Oh, really?
1: I remember that.
0: Yeah, so that Eric Prydz song, Call on Me, sampled another song from the 80s, I think it is.
1: Yeah, Steve Winwood.
0: Yeah. Yeah.
1: Got, Valerie.
0: Yeah.
1: Yeah.
0: Have you ever done much sampling?
1: No, thankfully, because, if I do, I would redo it and ask permission.
0: Yeah, that's right.
1: It's
0: that's
1: not
0: right.
1: your work.
0: I know.
1: You always do it.
0: Yeah.
1: I have actually tried when I first started out.
0: Yeah, yeah.
1: Doing sort of, you know, Todd Terry beat from Everything But the Girl.
0: As
1: we all do when we're starting out and try and rap and go, yo, how we doing? I tried doing it, but then when I started realizing that even when I was in the UK, British public with pop music and all that lot, we're starting to get an idea of why are we redoing this unless it's something really good and something like that, then we should be trying to create ourselves and all that lot.
0: Yeah,
1: so
0: yeah.
1: I prefer doing the creation stuff.
0: Nice.
1: Now it's much better.
0: Yeah, yeah. Oh, yeah, yeah.
1: The original ideas.
0: Yeah, yeah. It's all well and good to be inspired by what others do, but don't blatantly copy them or like steal their work.
1: Absolutely. Ask permission.
0: It's like
1: when you ask kids, when you ask for to use of the phone, ask permission before you do. That's
0: exactly
1: what it always is.
0: Yep, exactly. That's the golden rule. Do you come from a musical family then?
1: So probably not the first sort of generation, maybe more the second generation. I mean, as I said, my dad did do drumming at school, but actually my nans on both sides. So one of my nans on my dad's side used to sing opera.
0: Oh, really?
1: She used to do opera songs. Okay. I can't remember whether she did any major things, but my nan on my mum's side used to do theatrical productions on London's West End.
0: Oh, nice.
1: So she did Shakespeare stuff.
0: Oh, wow.
1: So I think I've got a mix of opera singer and theatre brought together, and I think that's why I'm sitting here right now talking to you about it.
0: Yeah, cool. Are there some elements that you'd incorporate into your own music, even if you collaborated with other artists?
1: I mean, the opera singing is very, very interesting from an answer perspective, because I used to be in choirs and stuff, I've done sort of main choir, chamber choir, church choirs, which are really, really good. So that sort of set me out really well. As time's gone on, when I used to do sort of karaoke and stuff, and

0: because I did do karaoke and I represented Australia and Burma back in 2017. Okay. So I was very proud of that. But yeah, I know karaoke anyway.
1: Yeah, yeah.
0: But as time went on, I stopped being so much with like the breathing. The breathing sort of improved and I opened my mouth a bit more. It wasn't so nasally.
1: Yeah.
0: So that helps a bit more. And I'd like to pass that on to the next generation. And then the other one was just, I think it was just the singing. I think falsetto was one of them because I've got a song that I put on YouTube called Feel So Real.
1: Yeah, yeah.
0: That has me going right up to a very high D.
1: Yeah, yeah, high.
0: And my wife hears it every time. I don't put it on all the time. She cringes.
1: Yeah, yeah.
0: Each time I can't. I mean, you've got to keep yourself in a level. Like my, someone said I sound very similar to Robin Gibb from the
1: Bee
0: Gees.
1: Yes,
0: which is very true. So that's contralto. That's okay, my sort of level.
1: Okay.
0: So in terms of what I can actually give people, that's how I would do it. But breathing and making sure that you diction the words, everything like that, that's probably what I pass on.
1: Okay.
0: And I do that a lot with my songs at the moment. You can still hear it now.
1: Nice. Okay, cool. Yeah, yeah, because is your wife a musician as well? You said she helps with the local content for I think it was Make My Move, where we talked about it like last time.
0: Yeah. So she's been absolutely amazing force in helping me with the EP. As she said, she came up a couple of times to the cabin and stuff like that, probably because I was missing her. She was a lyric contributor quite a bit because we were very much toing and froing a lot with Stuart in terms of what we were doing and stuff like that.
1: Yeah.
0: And so she did used to play guitar, but she stopped a bit now. I did manage to actually get her up on karaoke stage and sing.
1: Yeah,
0: I remember the first time she was very, very nervous. And then we ended up doing a duet. We did Of Monsters and Men.
1: Oh, yes.
0: Little Talks.
1: Nice.
0: Classic song,
1: that one.
0: But she definitely has a great singing voice, I agree.
1: Cool.
0: And I would love to get her a vocal coach because I reckon she could be really, really good if we apply it.
1: Yeah.
0: So that'd be awesome.
1: Yeah. Are you a trained singer yourself then?
0: No. I'd love to be a vocal coach.
1: Oh, yeah.
0: I would love to be. I know you've got to maybe get a certification. I don't know. But I think with the fact that I've been starting singing since I was 7
1: and I'm now
0: sort of very close to 40 with the grey hairs.
1: Yeah, yeah.
0: 30 plus years. I don't know. Do I need one?
1: Yeah.
0: Someone can tell me.
1: If your singles are in anything to go by, you're doing really well with the singing,
0: thank you, man. I really appreciate that.
1: No worries.
0: I want to keep going as much as I can, and hopefully the voice will keep going. As I said, the one main thing to do is obviously have plenty of teas.
1: Yes.
0: Make sure you don't obviously drink excess amounts of alcohol.
1: Yep.
0: And just keep practicing, but don't push yourself.
1: That's right.
0: And have plenty of rests.
1: Definitely.
0: Plenty of rests, guys. You need them.
1: Yeah, rest is productive. I need to remember that too. Like, it's always good to take the odd day off, like being productive, actually doing stuff, because resting actually recharges you and you can get back into things the following day with starting off fresh with new ideas and all that.
0: Yeah, absolutely. Yeah. I mean, I'll be honest with you, the day before I'm doing, let's say, a 3 or 4 hour gig, I actually don't sing.
1: Okay,
0: I do not sing because you will end up straining your voice.
1: Yeah.
0: So with any that I've got coming up, that I would stick to that religiously.
1: Okay.
0: I really would.
1: Yeah. Do you ever get like? Do you ever feel like you need a break from music, like creating music or performing and stuff? Not to be burnt out and stuff.
0: Yeah, I would say so. It's just really, really hard because, like, when I went to Florida a couple of years ago, I just ended up kept riding.
1: Yeah,
0: I just kept riding and riding and riding. But I'll be honest with you because I've been doing this for over 3 years now.
1: Yeah, yeah.
0: Sunshine My Soul was released in 2023.
1: And here is that song right now.
0: Hi, this is Nick from Sonic Keys, and you're listening to Protest Reviews.

0: So I've released, gosh, so many songs now.
1: Yeah, nice.
0: And obviously with the EP as well. So I wanted, I think a breather will be coming up soon for me.
1: Okay.
0: Just to focus on gigs and stuff like that and get my name out there and everything
1: that. Yeah.
0: And we'll see what happens further with the EP. I mean, I'm looking forward to seeing what happens with it. But it was time to get an EP out. I've got so many singles. It's lovely to do the singles and stuff like that, but it's really fantastic to do an EP. Album, I think, maybe a bit too much because it's 10 or 11 songs and you've really got to be strong with them. Even EP with Stuart was 5, and that was still pretty tough.
1: Yeah,
0: but we did well with it.
1: Stuart was actually involved with a country pop artist, Tiffany Grace, and her recently released album Ripples in Time. She was on tour of Queensland and Byron Bay in July and August this year. I actually went to her Brisbane show at Mirrorball Women Ministries in West End, and that was the first time she played with a band in Brisbane, and the first time I'd seen her play with a band, and she did really well.
0: Definitely. I mean, there's plenty of fantastic artists who are doing some great stuff, including her and everything like that. And I think you also interviewed, I think it was Minnelli Rose. Please excuse the pronunciation, sorry.
1: She told me she gets both pronunciations. She said Minnelli, much like Liza Minnelli.
0: She's a great singer as well. And
1: here is her single, Alone on New Year's. The following song contains explicit language.

0: 'cause it's just me, myself, and I here.
1: Yeah, honestly, you can normally turn a corner and you find a fantastic singer in Brisbane, which is incredible.
2: Yeah, no, I've had a number of guests on the show, including her, who've talked about AI in the music industry. AI is probably a really touchy subject, a really like dirty word. In my honest opinion, AI has no place on radio, commercial or otherwise. What's your view on it?
1: Oh, for music, I would it is a tough one because I know that the lead singer of the Hoodie Gurus not so long ago came out and was saying it's just disgusting and everything like that, that it's doing like that. Look. I grew up in the 90s. I grew up in the 90s. I grew up in the noughties. We didn't have any AIDS. We didn't have any assistance.
2: Yeah.
1: We didn't have anything. Listen, you know, I'm watching a British program that I absolutely love called Top of the Pops. It's on BBC It used to be on every single Thursday till, you know, the internet sort of came along. And I'm still watching some of the reruns at the moment from like 93, 94. Those songs did not have anything on them.
2: No.
1: They were purely from talent.
2: Yeah.
1: So I try not to think of it. I try not to use it.
2: Yeah,
1: I know it's a quick. I know it's a way to make a quick buck, and I get it. I completely get it. But there's a lot of us out there who do it. It's the same sort of thing like when you make a piece of furniture.
2: Yeah, yeah.
1: You know, you put a lot of hard work and effort into putting a sideboard together, and that sort of thing. No offense towards IKEA. I love IKEA because they're very quick and easy to put together.
2: Yeah, yeah, yeah.
1: But sometimes it's nice to get the authentic antique furniture and
2: That's
1: all that.
2: That's right. Yeah, yeah.
1: But yeah, in terms of AI. I wouldn't support it.
2: I don't
1: really support it, especially with some of my songs.
2: Yeah.
1: As I said, I think there should be permission being given.
2: I think
1: you shouldn't just be using it free willing. I mean, I know we have like public domain carols and all that lot where we do carols by candlelight every single year and we sing them all. That's different.
2: Yeah,
1: that's because they are in the domain.
2: That's right.
1: But AI sort of things, I still think... I mean, because I know that a couple of people, I'm not going to name names, but who can't sing, but then they sing and that, yeah...
2: Yeah.
1: I don't think I would say try and sing naturally. If you can't sing, get a vocalist.
2: Yeah. Speaking of people who can't sing, there's some prevalent use of what's become an industry standard now: auto tune and pitch correction. You've probably heard all over like mainstream songs for the last 20. Well, Cher's Believe actually brought auto tune into the spotlight, and it's been. I'm pretty sure that's the only time she used it, isn't she? And then everyone just used it like completely disguising the voice. But every time someone uses like a melody, pitch correction, or auto-tune, that's not their voice anymore. It's their voice going through a computer program.
1: Correct.
2: Yeah.
1: I mean, when I've been in the studio when I was a bit younger, like around 2012, 2013, and I don't mind sharing this. Producers used to only have to change one note.
2: Yeah, yeah.
1: I was 99.5% accurate.
2: Nice.
1: Because of our perfect pitch and all that lot.
2: Yeah, yeah.
1: So, and they only had to do one, and that was probably because it was just a bad moment. But
2: yeah,
1: if it was a test, 99.5%.
2: They
1: only had to change one note. That everything else was fine. Didn't need auto-tune.
2: No.
1: Didn't need anything.
2: Yeah.
1: So there you go.
2: Even people who can sing, who have extremely accurate pitch-wise, they're even getting corrected. I mean, why? I mean, even legacy artists, we talked about, like, Freddie Mercury, if you can believe that, one of the greatest singers of all time, his recent releases are posthumous releases are being pitch corrected. I mean, it's pointless.
1: Yeah, I don't understand why that's happening, to be perfectly honest. I don't think it's going to affect any algorithm
2: at
1: any point. And as far as, you know, like what I do, I'm authentic with what I try and do with I'm authenticity because I think you should be yourself. You shouldn't be faking.
2: No.
1: You shouldn't be, you know, trying to be something you're not. I think if your own self, your own person, and like I do, supporting other musicians and artists like I do, that is what you should be doing. Authenticity, authentic all the way.
2: Exactly. That's what I believe too. Yeah. I will admit, I did experiment with a pitch correction back in the day because I wasn't as confident a singer as I am now.
1: But as you do.
2: Yeah. As you do, yeah. I still have YouTube uploads with my pitch correction all over my voice. And honestly, now I feel like I can sing better now naturally, better than I ever did with using pitch correction, which is really says something.
1: As you said, you got perfect pitch. A bit of practice makes perfect, and then you just keep doing the song over and over and over again, like we all do, and we sing it, and then we just get it.
2: Yeah, and
1: so that's pretty much it.
2: I've been doing open mics for now 4 years now, so that's got something to do with it too. Some of my open mics actually wondered if I had been doing some vocal work, but no, just been open mics for 4 years. That's it, yeah.
1: Yeah, it gives you the training. It gives you the prerequisite of what you need to do, absolutely. Yeah.
2: I've never had any singing training. The only singing I really did was back in school. and I've mainly been focusing on my keyboard playing, and one thing that I really struggled with was playing keyboard and singing at the same time. That's what I really struggled with when I started with the open mics. But now 4 years later, I'm so much more confident. Even though I still get the odd issue here and there, but far less than they used to be.
1: I get it as well, because I started doing obviously the main gigs and stuff in October last year.
2: Yep.
1: So I haven't quite got to a year yet, and only done sort of a few gigs in between and stuff like that. But I'm still getting there as well. But obviously practice makes perfect. But yeah, I completely get where you're coming from that, because you have to split your brain in two.
2: Yes.
1: One side's doing the piano.
2: Yeah.
1: And the other side is doing the singing, and you've got to try and get them both in syncing and together. That's why obviously I have an iPad and just the chords,
2: because
1: it's a lot easier to be able to do it like that.
2: It really is.
1: It's not because we're taking the easy way out, it's because we work with what is best for us.
2: So I mentioned earlier you're primarily a keyboard player, so do you play any other instruments?
1: I used to play the saxophone.
2: That used to be
1: something. I actually picked it up not so long ago, and I wasn't too rusty. There's actually a video of me on my Instagram trying to do the Squirtle, you know, the Squirtle
2: Pokemon
1: saxophone thing. I did really well with doing it, but yeah, you could tell the difference because I actually played it,
2: and then
1: you put the track on top, fun time having to play with it.
2: Nice.
1: And it's such a difference.
2: Yeah.
1: You can see the difference in terms of the laying of the sound on top of what you're actually playing.
2: Nice.
1: But yeah, I used to play saxophone. I did try guitar when I was like 10, because unfortunately my fingers, you press down on keys.
2: Yeah.
1: You don't actually, with guitar you actually play it, you know.
2: You get calluses with guitar, so they strengthen your fingers. Yeah,
1: you can
2: see
1: them. Yeah, they're too pressy down now. And that's why saxophone was easy, because it was just literally playing the saxophone as well, which is pressing vowels down.
2: Yeah, yeah. Would it ever bring saxophone back into your music releases?
1: I would love to use it
2: again. Nice.
1: I really would love to use it. I would be a bit rusty with like those house DJ sets
2: trying to do it.
1: I'd have to practice.
2: Nice.
1: In terms of what the songs they'd be, I would love to be able to do it, because I actually got almost up to grade 8, like top grade, doing saxophone when I was younger.
2: Oh, great.
1: And
2: nice.
1: I just literally got about, like, first year I did it, I got through 3 grades so quickly.
2: Oh, cool.
1: So I was really, really quick with it. So it was around the time I was songwriting and everything like that, so I was trying to still find my thing. So, yeah, don't regret learning it. It's a great instrument.
2: Yeah.
1: Lovely.
2: Oh, yeah.
1: Lovely for woodwind. It's
2: sure.
1: amazing.
2: Yeah, cool. Yeah, so have you ever written songs with other artists or for other artists, or is that something you'd like to do in future?
1: I'd love to do it.
2: Yeah.
1: I really, really would. I tried not so long ago to try and, you know, get some, you know, 16, 17-year-olds, I'm talking female here, but the response I got was, no thanks, I write my own songs.
2: Right.
1: And I do my own. And I was like, okay, that's fine. But look, I'm also open to working with others. Look, I've done collaborations with Nervin Lotvi, who's from Sydney, Ian Buller. I've worked with him for Far North Queensland. I've worked with Aria Cook, who's from Brisbane.
2: Yeah.
1: And I've worked with Stuart multiple times as a producer. So, look, I work better when I'm in a team. I mean, for example, Sonic Keys, I'd love to be able to start as a band.
2: Yeah,
1: that would be incredible.
2: So I'd love
1: to be able to do that. So yeah, I'd love to be able to write. Yeah,
2: yeah. I love collaboration so much. Collaboration and co-writing were two of my biggest passions when it came into music. I did several online co-writing courses and co-writing sessions through iHeart Songwriting Club. That was really amazing and fueled the fire for that. And I'm also hoping to write more songs, incorporate some of my own songs with my band Shadow Force down the track, if at all possible.
1: Oh, that would be amazing. Yeah,
2: it would be.
1: I mean, honestly, that I used to try in a rock band, believe it or not, back in 2012. Someone said I sound like Val Velo from Birds of Tokyo, which was a very nice compliment, I've got to say.
2: Yeah.
1: And I just wanted to work with the main songwriter guy, and I was almost glued to the hip with him.
2: Oh, really?
1: Jamie was his name. The bass guitarist of the group, but eventually they said they wanted real sort of that sort of noise, which I didn't have, which was a shame. But I was really much getting into writing with them and stuff like that, and I wouldn't say no to it.
2: Cool.
1: It'd definitely be good.
2: Yeah,
1: it'd be amazing.
2: Have you ever played like keyboard on other people's songs?
1: No, not at the moment. No. It would be good to maybe try and do that, to start, you know, like a leg up and try and learn with piano and stuff like that. I mean, it would be incredible.
2: If
1: I could. I've mostly always been at the front of a band. I mean, as I told you last time, I took part in a battle of bands.
2: Back
1: in 2005, we came second. We just did a whole medley of songs, stuff like that. But I was actually the lead singer, and I felt comfortable because I was around, band members.
2: Yeah, cool.
1: It felt really, really good, and I could use them. So a bit like what Freddie Mercury used to do with Queen.
2: Sure.
1: Using all of them together, they all gelled together. So I reckon it would work pretty well.
2: Yeah, so you'd prefer playing in a band rather than solo, do you think?
1: I would say so.
2: Okay,
1: because I think you can get, because, you know, like with a band, you've got other members who you can rely on, you're all in it together, you know, it's everything like that. And, you know, I mean, it's great doing solo artists. I really, really like it, but I miss the element of working together with other people. And it would be interesting in terms of the dynamics of the band, how it would go.
2: Nice.
1: But you know, it's a soul pop R&B band with a bit of EDM sort of dancey sort of stuff there, not too dominant there. But I think it would work pretty well. It'd be like Jamiroquai. It would be very much like that.
2: Yeah. Speaking of Jamiroquai, a question I want to ask you earlier, what's your favourite Jamiroquai song?
1: Canned Heat. I'd say Canned Heat. Because it's so bouncy, and honestly, it was when I was starting my karaoke journey to go and represent Australia and Burma in 2017, it was the first song that I remember singing in a little tavern in Raceview, out in Brisbane's western suburbs.
2: Nice.
1: There wasn't hardly anybody there. I got through, which was great. I was so nervous as hell.
2: I really was.
1: But I mean, I love Virtual Insanity. I mean, the Travelling Without Moving album is fantastic. The first one, Space Cowboy. But another favourite of mine is actually Stillness and Time, which was one of his earlier ones, because it just feels like he's improvising so much in that.
2: That's right. Yeah.
1: But yeah, they're all fantastic. Yeah. They're all great songs.
2: My favourite Jamiroquai song has to be Corner of the Earth, and there's memorable live video of him performing overseas, and the heavens opened. It was pouring with rain at the gig, and that rain just added to the atmosphere and the vibe. And I'd never seen anything like it before, but it was just so good.
1: Oh, it's amazing. I mean, I saw him in 2005 in Nottingham, and I just ended up taking photos, and because I just was trying to get, you know, great shots, and I ended up getting them. I was like, I so want to send these to a newspaper.
2: But the
1: vibe and everything was just so great. It was such a party.
2: We're also talking about Coldplay earlier, so what's your favourite Coldplay song?
1: I would say In My Place is but The Scientist is a great one, because I perform that at most of my gigs. It's one of the first songs, because when I was at school back in the UK, I took part in a what's called Bridge Cup, which was like sort of, you know, musicians, poets, things like that, choirs. And I did it with a drummer and a guitarist, so Dan and Donald were their names. I dropped them. But what was funny was the comments that came back from the head of music, because he was judging. He gave us 7 out of 10. He gave us third, so we got better. He said he'd never heard the song before.
2: Really?
1: I'm like, where have you been? I was like, really? You haven't heard the song? Maybe you heard Clocks. Because it is from the same album.
2: Yeah.
1: And that was used a lot by the BBC at that time. But I was quite shocked. I was like, you don't know The Scientist? Anyway, but after that, Speed of Sound, Fix You, most of them are fantastic as well. Viva La Vida as well. So they're all fantastic. Because, I mean, I mean, you can't say you've been to a Coldplay concert if you haven't heard In Viva La Vida, where they
2: I know. My favorite Coldplay song has to be Hymn for the Weekend.
1: That's a lovely
2: one.
1: Yeah,
2: the one he did with Beyonce. Beyonce. Yeah, nice. Oh. Yeah, so I have one final question. Given what we talked about earlier with the mainstream music industry using the technology and that, where do you see that kind of, where do you see like live music or the music industry in like 5 or 10 years' time?
1: Well, I think I'm going to actually say this quite boldly, actually. I think Spotify is going to start having trouble by the end of the decade.
2: Yeah.
1: I'm going to say that because I read an article recently which said that physical CDs coming back in.
2: Yeah, oh, they are.
1: And I love it. I would love to. I mean, one of the things I grew up in the 90s, I've got a whole CD collection still.
2: Yeah.
1: So I think it's going to lean more towards that again.
2: Okay.
1: Because I think us musicians, including independent unsigned artists, which I'm very proud to represent,
2: yeah,
1: I think we're going to be going back towards the CD manufacturing because we want to be part of music again.
2: Yes, yeah.
1: I reckon when that happens, that's going to boost the revenue up with the CD, and it's going to flow back through, I think, two gigs, two places. So we are in a bit of a lull at the moment. If I do recall, in the 80s, we had something like this. I was born in 86, but I do vaguely remember that something like this might have happened
2: okay. In
1: the 80s, I think, or 70s, where there was a bit of a lull because of vinyl and cassette and like that. But it did pick up again. So I think at the moment, it's like a roller coaster. It's like a wave. We're in a bit of a dip at the moment. And I think there's positivity coming. I will be optimistic about it because I don't think it's dead. I don't think it's gone. I still think that it's gonna go. CD's gonna come back.
2: Just like vinyl come back, and to a lesser extent, the cassette. I mean, retro technology is coming back, which is really, really great.
1: I think so. I mean, I know it's not great for the environment and stuff like that, but we can use recycled material.
2: Yes, exactly.
1: It's very
2: easy. Yeah, all right.
1: So we're not doing that bad on it.
2: No, okay. All right, this has been Sonic Keys joining me once again. His debut EP, In the Driver's Seat, drops on the 9th of October. Thanks so much for joining me again, Nick. It's so good to have you on again for a second interview.
1: Thanks so much, Alan. Thanks really so much. Appreciate
2: yeah,
1: it. Thank
2: yeah.
1: you so well, much.
2: No worries. Thanks so much for tuning in to Produce Reviews on Z Digital tonight, and another massive thank you to Sonic Keys for joining me once again. Next week on the show, it will be the turn of Chrissy and the Watchful Spirit story interviewed by me, and Chrissy will be joined by her sister Julie for that. In the meantime, though, stay tuned for Talker Space. It's coming up right after me and is always great entertainment. But for now, this is Alan signing off. Enjoy the rest of your week.
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9: 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We acknowledge that their sovereignty over this land was never ceded,
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8: Hello, you're back on Talker's Face. My name is Cleo. I'm here with the Zon.
10: Hi.
8: Hello. Thanks for joining me this morning.
10: Of course.
8: Well, I'm very excited. We've actually listened to an unreleased track. It's being released on Friday. This is New Hell by the Zon. Enjoy.

Keep your eyes above the water. Keep your eyes above the water. Keep your eyes.

0: Hello, you're back on Talker Space. We just heard Crocodile Song by Ticker Tape, which is out on their EP Full Start on Friday. And before that, we heard New Hell by The Zon, which is out this Friday on your album, Like a Weapon.
1: Woo!
0: It's so exciting. I want to chat like a bit about like the album and maybe some themes in the album. I kind of wanted to know what Like a Weapon, the lyric, meant to you. Because I know it's like point and shoot as well.
1: I guess it's like a little bit Madonna inspired,
0: but like a prayer,
1: like a virgin.
0: Oh yes, true.
1: But I wrote that lyric back in like 2023. I throw my love just like a weapon, and I thought this is a great title. So I had that in the back of my mind when I was like writing the rest of the songs, that I wanted to call this Like a Weapon. And overall, the whole album is about how people, specifically in queer relationships, seem to use love as kind of like a tool or like a power play. And how I learned to get over that, but also how to use my love to get the things I want.
0: Oh, wow. That's so cool. I like that. Like for good and also like for bad. It's kind of has like a double-edged sword
1: situation.
0: That's very cool. Well, I'm really excited for it to be out in the world and to listen to it, you know, in its entirety. I was wondering how like sonically does this like album differ from like your other works, do you think?
1: Technically, it is probably a lot better. I've gotten help from James Ball, who produces as Liar, and also Joe Evans, who is a Brisbane rapper, Bumps and Heist.
0: Oh, cool.
1: They like mixed each song and then they would swap and master each song. And it's like sonically a lot louder, a lot more coherent and a lot cleaner. So that's like one part of the sonic evolution of this album. It's a lot more polished. But actual sounds wise, it's a lot more inspired by the music I was listening to like post high school. A lot of like club music, a lot of Gaga, a lot of Charlie. I just wanted to make more like big pop music, music that you can dance to, but also music that is more vulnerable. But with this vulnerability, I tried to keep it fun still. And a lot of the lyrics in this album are very goofy and fun, but it's still pretty serious.
0: Yeah. I love that. I think it's a great balance to have, because like you can dance to it, but you can like think about it. You're like, actually, hang on a second. Oh, what does this mean?
1: Exactly.
0: I love that. And I love your lyric video. I will chat a bit about that later on. That was so entertaining. I was wondering, has any song like changed drastically throughout like the recording process? I know some of them you started like recording or producing in 2022. Any that surprised you, like how they kind of evolved throughout the years?
1: No Action definitely had the biggest change. I for the longest time was not going to put it on the album because I did not think it sounded very good. And then I played it for people and they were like, this is my favorite one.
0: Oh, wow.
1: It's kind of like a bit New Order with the drums and stuff.
0: Oh, cool.
1: But as I handed it off to be mixed and mastered, it changed completely. It sounds like really big now and the bass is super saturated and now it like has a thump to it that it didn't have before.
0: Ooh.
1: I thought it was just a little bit, sounded a bit thin, but through the mixing process, it's now one of my favorites. And when I play it to people, the full album to people, they say that No Action is definitely a standout.
0: Oh, awesome. How exciting. Well, we're going to listen to that in a second, which is very exciting. When you like send your album off to be mixed, do you kind of give like the mixes any like notes or do you, how do you kind of approach that?
1: Well, like the process would be that I would like download each multi-track from my Logic file. And then I would send it. And I would provide them, like, the demo. And then through this, we would give each other drafts. And we would I would give feedback to each draft, which was, like, a fun experience, giving feedback to how I want my own music to sound. It was a funny experience because I know for a fact that the mixers definitely disagreed with some of my opinions, but they have to do what I say, so they did it. The amount of times I would say, let's turn the vocals up, And also, we would always have problems with, like, getting the drums mm-hmm. sounding nice, because in my mixing, I always want the drums to be, like, pretty quiet.
0: Yeah.
1: Except the kick and the snare. Mm-hmm. But in normal electronic music, they want the drums up.
0: Okay.
1: So I would always be like, let's turn those hi-hats down. Let's turn them
0: That's
1: down.
0: Enough. Okay.
1: That's enough hi-hats. Like, we don't need to hear that.
0: Yeah.
1: Yeah.
0: Interesting. Very cool. I love that. I love having, like, a unique kind of, you know, balance in the mix compared to other, like, dance tracks. Was it vocals was, like, your first, like, instrument? Is that correct?
1: Yeah. Or, like, well, I started playing... I had to play piano when I was a kid. I was forced to play piano. Worth it. And then I did trumpet, and I only really started singing in, like, grade 10. And I started getting singing lessons because I had to sing each week at school. Mm-hmm. And... when I started singing, I would only sing jazz. Mm-hmm. I sang a lot of, like, Frank Sinatra.
0: Oh, yeah.
1: I sang, like, Bang Bang, all those songs. And I think that's where my vocal tone came from. Mm-hmm. And people always say that I have an interesting voice, which for a while I thought that was shady.
0: Yeah.
1: But now I kind of understand what they mean. Like, the tone of my voice is a bit... different and specific to my music.
0: Mm.
1: But over making this album, I've become more comfortable with recording my voice, and now on new music that I'm making, it just feels really effortless.
0: Yeah, that's so awesome. And I feel like when someone says you've got a unique voice, it's like a compliment, because the artists that I have, like, really unique voices really stand out to me. So I feel it's always, so cool. And I think, your voice sounds perfect for this kind of music.
1: Mm.
0: And it works so well. I love the vocals are up. I wanted to talk about, recording your own voice. Do you have any, like, tips for people producing their own voices and, like, getting used to that process? Mm.
1: For pop music, I definitely think that there's a lot more layers than people think.
0: Mm-hmm.
1: Like, even if it sounds like it's a single lead line, in pop music it's probably doubled, or, like, there's probably four versions of that lead line layered on top. And I think in pop music you shouldn't be afraid to go in with recording a bunch of vocals.
0: Mm-hmm.
1: Like, you can layer as much as you want. Usually for my vocals, for a chorus, I'll do the lead line, I'll do four versions of the lead line panned, then I'll do an octave below, and then I'll do my falsetto.
0: Oh, nice.
1: And so usually there's, like, at least 12 vocals going on at once. And I really think that pop music sometimes... It's really simple, so the way to make it stand out is by layering it and making it really expansive vocally. I think for Point and Shoot, there's 400 vocals.
0: Really?
1: In it, 400
0: oh
1: vocals.
0: God.
1: So, like, that file is unusable.
0: Yeah.
1: Anytime I open it now,
0: it's like
1: crashes.
0: Yeah.
1: There's a lot more vocals happening than I think people think in pop music.
0: Mm. Wow, that's awesome. That's so, I didn't expect that many vocals on Point and Shoot, but I will listen to it with a new perspective now. We're going to listen to No Action in just a second. Is there any part of this song that you're, like, really proud of that you think people wouldn't catch on the first listen?
1: My favourite part of the song is the bridge. It feels very, like, pop diva moment.
0: Yeah.
1: A little bit like I'm holding my earpiece singing this part.
0: Yes. Oh, I'm so excited. Okay, this is No Action by The Zon. Enjoy.

0: by Pocket Butch Inc. M. That's amazing. Like, mm-hmm. it's not an incredible, like, visual.
1: Mm-hmm.
0: How did that process happen? Like, talk me through that process.
1: I had a vision for what would be on the album cover for 2 years.
0: Oh, wow.
1: I knew that I wanted to be, like, holding this weapon.
0: Mm-hmm.
1: And I was gonna, up until like this year, I was gonna just take a photo of me holding a rifle.
0: Okay.
1: But then I was thinking, maybe that's not appropriate. maybe that's not the vibe. I think that would be censored. So I asked Em, would you maybe paint something for me? And they did it. They did it so quickly. And honestly, the colors of that painting they've made have like informed this whole rollout.
0: Yeah.
1: Lots of reds, lots of blues.
0: Mm-hmm.
1: Yeah, I'm very grateful to Em for doing that for me.
0: Yeah.
1: I love it. I love that cover.
0: It's so gorgeous. Well, is it going to be like, do you have CDs or like?
1: Yes. Oh my gosh. I actually, yesterday was making CDs with my partner, Abdul.
0: Awesome.
1: We've been printing. They look great. I'm going to be selling them on Friday.
0: Very cool.
1: Very cute CDs.
0: So you can like get the cover and put it on your wall or something. Mm-hmm, you know?
1: Exactly.
0: Hell yeah. Awesome. Let's talk about this album launch on Friday at Warehouse 25.
1: Mm-hmm.
0: What an amazing lineup. We have like Sonica, Lucky, Alice the Diva.
1: Mm-hmm.
0: Yourself,
1: mm-hmm.
0: Liar, is Jeanette making an appearance?
1: Jeanette is going to make an appearance. We're going to do Golden Beauty live for the first time.
0: That's so exciting.
1: I'm really nervous for it. It's going to be kind of, I don't know. It's going to be a surprise because how are we going to fit 4 people behind a DJ deck? I'm still unsure, but we'll see.
0: That's okay. I'm sure it'll happen. Mm-hmm. You know, where there's a will, there's a way.
1: Mm-hmm. And we also have Hag making a guest appearance.
0: Oh.
1: And then also the rapper Bumps and Heist. We're going to play it out on release song. It's coming out later October.
0: Wow.
1: Yeah.
0: That's so cool. What an excellent night. And Warehouse 25, for those who don't know where it is it? It's in the Valley.
1: It's in Milton.
0: Okay.
1: It's near the Macca's. Okay. So perfect.
0: Good to know. Excellent. Yeah, you go to Macca's, go to Warehouse 25. Mm-hmm. You know, perfect. What a great night. And there's a discount code if you listen to this episode. It's point and shoot 26 in capital letters.
1: Oh, hell yeah.
0: So you should use that and get a discount. very exciting. I want to chat a bit more about some of your tracks in this album. Mm. I was watching your Pebbles video.
1: Mm.
0: And I love like the unpredictable bass line that you have come up with.
1: Mm.
0: How did this happen? Like, how did you, play around and find this bass line?
1: I made the Pebbles bass line the same way I made the Pluto Solite bass line, which is also a very chaotic bass line,
0: mm-hmm.
1: where I would just get the chords, like the MIDI of the chords, and then I would just pick notes and bounce between them.
0: Mm-hmm.
1: And I don't know how I came up with like the rhythm, but as soon as I started making it, the melody of the bass kind of popped into my head, and I just tried to recreate it as faithfully as possible.
0: Yeah.
1: But I think that bass line is funny because, to be honest, you can't really even hear it in the final version. It's very quiet,
0: mm-hmm.
1: but it is very bouncy and jumps around a lot.
0: Yeah, awesome. I love that. How did you make it so subtle in the final version?
1: That would be James mm-hmm. Ball who mixed it. Pebbles was actually maybe one of the hardest songs to mix. I know he low-key hates that song.
0: Okay.
1: And every time we practice it live, he's like rolling his eyes. But I don't know. I said to him that I wanted the synths and my vocal to be the main part of the song and everything else to kind of fill in space around that. And the bass just happened to be a nice, like, underlying thing going on
0: mm-hmm.
1: in the song. So yeah, I think the bass being that subtle kind of was a result of me wanting the vocals and the synth to be really loud.
0: Yeah. I like that. And it's good having the theme of the vocals being prominent throughout the album,
1: mm-hmm.
0: as it should be, you know. I think you said in your video that the song had, like, earnest, hopeful vibes.
1: Mm.
0: Can you tell us a bit about this, like, you know, overarching theme of the song or metaphor that you have?
1: It definitely is my most, like, earnest song. Kind of when I sing it live, it feels a little bit cringy, but then I have to think, no, like I'm just being honest and trying to be hopeful.
0: Mm-hmm.
1: But the idea of the song, came from a podcast I listened to where they talked about, like you're just a pebble in a stream. You can't control
0: mm-hmm.
1: anything, but as a group, all these pebbles, you can change the way a stream or a river flows.
0: Mm.
1: And I thought that was a really sweet idea.
0: Yeah.
1: And for a while the song was called like

0: optimistic nihilism, and it's kind of about how the world is trash and we're all going to die, but it's still beautiful.
1: Yeah, I like the pebble metaphor. I think it's like quite empowering.
0: Yeah,
1: In a like a subtle way, but like it's yeah, I like that a lot. That's really nice. Awesome. Yeah, I think it's good to have some earnest songs, and like even like the the themes are like fun and party, but you also have some very deep, meaningful, like underlying themes, which I love that balance. Very cool. Have you been listening to any artists at the moment that are particularly inspiring to like? Maybe your current like performance or even like songwriting, I guess.
0: When I saw Slater a couple of weeks ago, that was very inspiring. That performance was insane. And I think she said she was sick, but she sounded so good.
1: Sick.
0: But a recent release that I've been bumping is Tinashe's new album, Popstar. That album is so good. The production is insane.
1: Yeah.
0: I'm so happy for her. She has been releasing independent music for so long, and recently I think it debuted at number 6 on the Billboard charts, which is insane for an independent artist.
1: Yeah.
0: And I love her vocals. I saw someone leave a hate comment and be like, these vocals sound like demo vocals, but that's why I like them, because they feel really raw and unprocessed. But yeah.
1: Cool,
0: specifically Pillow Fight from that album. Everyone should listen to that song.
1: Okay, awesome. I'll have to check it out. Thank you for the recommendation.
0: Of course.
1: Okay, we're going to listen to Full Time Angel. Ooh. What should audiences expect from this song?
0: This is probably the most EDM vibe. This, I think, was the last song I wrote for the album. And it's kind of about how I feel so much like a protector for my partner. That it kind of comes off as obsession, and that I'm always looking over them. I'm their guardian angel.
1: Awesome. I love that. Full-time angel. Well, this is Full-Time Angel by The Zon. Enjoy.

0: Hello, you're back on Took a Space. We just heard Down Again by Hicktown Barnaby, their new single. And before that, we heard A Full Time Angel by The Zon, another unreleased track off Like a Weapon. We have a game about lyrics, because I saw your lyric video and I was inspired. I felt really like, I felt like the Genius lyric video, it was kind of like that. It was better, you know, it was really good. So this is, this game is about famously misheard lyrics. And I'm going to say it first, and then you can tell me what the real lyric is and the artist.
1: Okay.
0: For an extra point.
1: Okay.
0: I'll say it, and then if you need help, you probably won't. I'll sing it.
1: Okay.
0: I'm friends with the mustard under my bed.
1: Oh, I'm friends with the monster inside of my head. Right. Who sings that song? I'm friends with the monster. I know the Jersey remix of that. I'm friends with the I'm friends with the monster inside of my head. Why am I thinking of like Bebe Rexha? It's not her though.
0: It's not. It's not unexpected. I wouldn't have guessed it.
1: Friends with the monster. Wait,
0: maybe.
1: Is it Rihanna?
0: Maybe. I've had Eminem down, but it must be someone
1: else. Oh, it's Eminem featuring Rihanna, right?
0: I'm sure. Yes, you're right.
1: Oh my God.
0: You're absolutely right.
1: Yeah. I think it was written by Bebe Rexha.
0: Oh my God.
1: I'm pretty sure.
0: Wow, the background. you win. That's excellent. I didn't know that. Okay, next one. I believe that the hot dogs go on.
1: I believe that the hot dogs go on. All I can think of are hot dogs, and I'm like looking at the big banana behind me. The hot dogs.
0: Yeah, it's really ominous.
1: Wait, can you say it again?
0: I can. I believe that the hot dogs go on.
1: Oh, is it Celine Dion?
0: Yeah. Yes.
1: My heart will go on.
0: Exactly.
1: Okay.
0: You're so good at this.
1: She should change that.
0: She should, right? Because it's so beautiful.
1: Yeah.
0: Like, what is it? I mean, like, it's always going to be hot dogs. It's lovely. Okay. I'll never leave your pizza burning.
1: I'll never leave your pizza burning. I'll never leave your pizza burning. Is it something to do? I'll never leave your heart burning. That sounds like a Gaviscon ad. I'll never leave your pizza burning.
0: It's
1: I don't know.
0: It's a hard one. It's like, think like 60s.
1: I'll never leave your pizza burning.
0: I can't get no satisfaction.
1: I have no clue. It's so early.
0: It's really hard. Sorry, it is early. It is Beast of Burden by Rolling Stones. That is sorry. That was
1: who are the Rolling Stones?
0: Yeah, who are they? I'm related. Yeah, they're not cool. Yeah, that was hard. Sorry. The rest are in the same genre.
1: Okay, good.
0: Hopefully. Okay, this noun is ah-ha-ha-ha, steak and a knife, steak and a knife.
1: Is it Cake by the Ocean?
0: What's the lyric?
1: La la la la la, keep on hoping with me, Cake by the Ocean.
0: That's really good, but
1: it's not that.
0: It's not.
1: What is it?
0: Steak and a knife, steak and a knife.
1: Steak and a knife, steak and a knife.
0: You're so close. I can hear it.
1: I'm really hungry, so I just am like, steak.
0: You're like, yes. Steak and a knife,
1: butter.
0: Steak and a knife. I think about like CPR.
1: Steak and a knife, steak and a knife.
0: Steak and a knife.
1: Oh, staying alive. Yeah. Yes, nice. 120 BPM.
0: Nice. Well done. Very good. Next one is, take me to the doctors at the break of the day.
1: Take me to the doctors at the break of the day. The break of the day is like, is that the original lyric, break of the day? Mm-hmm. Yeah.
0: Take me to
1: the doctors at the break of the day. Ooh. Can I have a hint?
0: Yeah, like two, its name is like an acronym of their band members' names.
1: An acronym of the band members' names. See, now I'm thinking of Cake by the Ocean again. That's not right.
0: I mean, no, it's not, sorry.
1: I don't know.
0: Think Sweden, IKEA.
1: Oh, ABBA.
0: Yeah.
1: Wait, what was the lyric?
0: Take me to the doctors at the break of the day.
1: Take me to the doctors at the break of the day.
0: Exactly.
1: Give me.
0: Yes. Take me to the darkness. You got the melody right. And the song title. Okay, the next one is, keep spending most our lives giving other gangsters hair advice.
1: That's great. Wait. keep spending most of our lives
0: giving other gangsters hair advice.
1: That should be the original lyric. That's great.
0: It should.
1: Hair advice. That seems like not...
0: It can't be. It could be the original.
1: Maybe that's the original.
0: Maybe that's the right part.
1: Oh, I need a hint.
0: Keep spending most our lives giving other gangsters hair advice. That's the melody, kind of. It was originally Stevie Wonder song, and then Coolio, stole. I'm sure legally took the part of Stevie Wonder song. It's Gangster's Paradise. Oh. You were really close. I feel like you had it.
1: Right.
0: This game is hard. The last one is why I chose this game.
1: Okay.
0: So hopefully you get this. The lyric is, I'm feeling so fly like a cheese stick.
1: Oh, I'm feeling so fly like a G6.
0: Exactly.
1: I love that song so much.
0: Such a banger. I was thinking, like a cheek stick, like a weapon. Mm. Yeah, that was
1: I should cover that song.
0: You should.
1: That's a great song.
0: That could be really fun.
1: Popping bottles in the ice like a blizzard.
0: Like a weapon. So good. Okay, well, thank you so much.
1: Of course. I'm sorry I flopped.
0: No, you didn't at all. That was like, I say like 8 out of 10.
1: Okay,
0: I didn't
1: count, but I'll take that.
0: That's the vibes I got from that. That was really, really good. Awesome. Well, thank you so much for joining me this morning.
1: Of course.
0: It's been very nice chatting.
1: Thank you for having me.
0: Well, thank you. I'm very excited for your album launch on Friday. So make sure you come to Warehouse 25. When does doors are open at?
1: Doors are open at 6 and we'll be going until 12.
0: Okay.
1: So everyone have a little energy drink.
0: Yeah.
1: Get ready.
0: That's so exciting. What an amazing, amazing lineup. Also, I forgot to mention Hattie's also on the lineup as well.
1: Yes, Hattie. And Hattie has organized this whole event. So yes. Shout out.
0: Shout out, Hattie. What amazing event. Awesome. Well, to play us out, we have O by Hag and we will also play Tiny Tower by Hattie. Enjoy.

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2: Hi, my name's Ray. I'm at Goulburn Correctional Centre down at the Art Puri Shop, Narrawarra Umma. Yeah, I'm just sitting here with all the brothers. Lordy, Les, Beely, and Mick.
8: Welcome!
7: Welcome, brothers. It's Dwayne here.
0: It's Winnie here.
2: The rooms, it's pretty big. It's the walls are all painted up the back. Yeah, there's neon lights on the ceilings. There's like a little back room where they store all the paint and the brothers' paintings. That's the officers' work, where they sit in and do their work and stuff, yeah. So they just use that to the safety. Yeah, they pass our lunch through there and stuff. Nah, there's no windows. That's the front door.
9: We'll wait for them to look, I guess.
2: Yeah, they wake us up about 10 past 6. They give us like 10 minutes to get ready. They put us out into our yards. We're there for about 20 minutes and then we come down here, yeah. So we get here about 10 past 7, yeah. Yeah, and we gotta have breakfast down here. Oh, we get like a ration pack every afternoon. There's like 7 sugars, whatever cereal, like cornflakes or Cocoa Pops.
3: How many sugars did you say?
2: 7 sugars, yeah.
3: Not all in one go?
2: Nah, not all in one go. Enough for us.
9: That's our ration
2: just for the day. Yeah. 7 sugars. Goulburn has a bad name, but it doesn't. It's our yard, it's just all curries. This jail is their own nachos in each yard.
10: It's from history.
2: It's just from history, their system, you know what I mean? It's just...
11: We're a bit sorry what's happening in the background there, but I'm hoping your ears are more paying attention to our voices.
2: Being segregated, it's good that we're all together, we've got our own coin, you know what I mean? It's good to have all brothers or islands together, but it's a bad thing because... It's like we said, like it can cause conflict. It would rather have the gates open, we can all mix and be friends.
0: Hey brothers, it's Witty here. This workshop down here is for us, you know, like Narrawarra Umma, like it means a place of culture and knowledge. And like that's what we got, the only thing we got here for us brothers, you know, we're all isolated here. We're segregated into Koori Yard. It's very ethnical. How Goulburn runs the system.
2: This is the only jail.
10: It's not a choice by us.
0: Bad as how it's because like they're isolating us, they're segregating us. You know, it's like they're stereotyping us, giving us a label by keeping us together or separated. You know, from other nationalities or whatever else. It brings us like racial politics into the system.
12: We originally was brought in long before our time.

0: Australian boys.
1: Mainly everyone in the yard are all mates, you know what I mean? We're all there together. There's some, you got a little bit of drama, politics, it's jail, you know what I mean? Out of other jails, we mix. You know, you can hang around who you want. Here, it's just, you're in this yard with your own client and it can get a bit tense. I don't know, we don't mind it. I'd rather be here than be in any other jail.
2: I suppose one of the hecticest jails back in the days, everyone didn't get along, so they had to segregate the yard. Well, this is just from what we've been told. So they've just kept it in place. It's, you know, like it's still a, it's a maxo jail, it's still a rough jail, but compared to back in the days, a lot of old unks probably listening, if they're listening, they would have went in here back in the days, they'll know firsthand. I think, yeah, they just kept it in place for that reason. Have you got mates in other nationality yards and that? Because you talk to them through the fence, you got close mates, you want to kick back with them on a daily basis, you know. It is jail, it is what it is, you know.

0: Flies, you know, we come down here, Narawarama. A lot of us don't get money sent in, so we come down here, they give us $50 a week to get out of the yard. Coming down here for half a day, it's good. We can go back to the yard, have a shower, a train, whatnot, and then get locked in at 3:30. It's good.
1: It makes the time go quick and breaks it up. It's a steady routine. We rotate monthly, so that breaks your time up. Rotate the RG out of fairness, so everyone gets a bit of sun. We've got indoor showers, some got outdoor showers, some got cold and whatever. But yeah, for us, that breaks up the time, you know? Everyone gets a bit of sun, a bit of cold and whatever. But yeah, get sick of the same, sitting in the same jail for so long that it just starts. You get that routine down pat, then it starts getting a bit slow. Me personally, I like to do a couple of years here, a year there, breaks my time up. I've got 3 years to go, hopefully 12 years on the bottom, which boys will know what that means, like 12 years in jail. Yeah, there's a lot of people in the worst situation, many people not getting out of jail. I can't sit here and whinge about it, like, it is what it is, I did what I did, so...
0: You was young when you come in, you know?
1: Yeah, that's right. So I get out 35, that's young. You've got a chance there to do the right thing.
0: It's Ray here, boys.
1: I'm just eating a bit of crunchy peanut butter toast, and I got a drinking chocolate brew on the side here. sorry, you might hear me crunching. That's just me having a munch on a bit of toast here while I'm having a yarn with you.
0: Welcome to all my brothers and families out there. I'm at Goulburn Corrections Centre down at the Art Curry Shop, Narawarama. 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
3: Hey brothers, it's Witty here. Narawara Uma, like, it means a place of culture and knowledge. Down here, it's the only place that we can, you know, do our own thing, whether it's painting or drawing.
0: The walls are all painted up the back. A couple of brothers are doing paintings on the back walls, and we got individual workstations. Yeah, we just sit down here and paint 5 times a week. Yeah, and do our best there. Yeah.
1: Places like this here are good for us to keep in contact with our culture and kick back with the brothers. Do a bit of kuri art and learn more about the longest living culture in the world.
3: My dad was an artist. I learned to paint from him, watching him as a kid. So that was something that was pretty cool. Something I can keep in tune with my culture, I guess.
1: Hey, it's Dwayne here. My dad's Corey and my mum's his wife. I grew up in Mount Druitt all my life. I didn't really know much about my background in that. But as I got older, jail, that's when I found out what my tribe was, where my family's from. I didn't like not knowing, like, about my heritage and that. Like, God, I'd love to, like, when you hear the boys, they know, like, especially the boys from the country and that, they know everything about
4: their tribe
1: and that, you know, and they're more in touch with their culture than boys from, like, the city now, because that's a big difference growing up on the dirt and, like, out in the sticks than living in a city. Like, it's all cement and that. Like, I've never been out of Mount Druitt. I've lived in Mount Druitt my whole life. I can only go off what my dad's, he's a blackfellow in my family. His mum and his dad, they all passed away long before I was growing up, so I couldn't get any...
4: I wasn't able to go back to the bush.
1: Enough to be passed down to me, so I'd just go off what my dad would tell me and that. And like I said, it's a different environment being in the city now. Like, not saying for everyone in the city, but me in particular, I was always on the streets now. I didn't have much contact with my family to be around. Like, I was there with my family, but I was always on the streets and I got into drugs. That was my life. I'm doing 15 years. So my family side of things, that got put on a back burner, but then I come to custody, like I was saying, and I did some other programs, like Hey Dad was one of them, and about how to be a father and that, and from inside jail, like,
4: And then when you get out, you know, yeah, being a good role model and a father figure for your son, like you should be, you know. I've got a son, I've got a 12-year-old son. Like, I've been in jail most of his life, which is, but we've got a strong relationship now, as much as it can be over the phone and through visits and that. If you've had a strained relationship with your kids and that, how to, when you get out, get back in there and get it back to as strong as possible it can be again, you know? How to be a responsible role model for, I'll say, for my boy, because I've only got a son. Just pretty much how to be a man, eh? Like, that's what it is at the end of the day. With a man, if you've got kids and that, you're the man. You're the one that's expected to keep your family safe, be a provider, be a protector, providing for your family, protecting your family. Pretty much them main two. Be there with your family and be there for your kids and that, you know? Like, I haven't been there for my son. I've been out there 6 weeks for him, but I'm on the right track. I know what I've got to do now to be there. When I get out, my son will be 16. I'll be 35, so he'll be around about that age. I'll catch him at a good age. That's where I started mucking up when I was around about that age. So. He's got my blood on him, so there's always a possibility that could happen. I want to get out and lead him in the right direction. He's pretty good, so I don't think he'll ever go down his track. Hopefully my boy is going to be listening to this. Hey, son, it's me. Love you and that, and pretty much, yeah, be good at school and that, and be good for your mum, hey.
5: My name's Lordy. I'm from Glen Innes. Live in Liverpool in Sydney. I'm Bungjlung and Gungbung Berry. 23 years old. Get out in December. So I get my parole. So hopefully, yeah, I'll get out in 5 months.
6: What are you going to do when you get out, my brother?
5: Stay out of jail. Try to get a job for the first time in my life. I've been in for 2 years now. Yeah, just want to get out. I'll try to just do the right thing and not try and do crime anymore. But it'll be hard because I've been doing crime all my life. Since the age of like 14, and I've been in custody in and out since I was 14 till now. So yeah, it's pretty hard to like try and get on the right track. Like, you have to be sentenced to do courses. Like, I've been on remand half of my time, so like it's hard to do courses in here. Shout out to my auntie Georgette and my Carla and Jordan and Mangus. They all live in like Queanbeyan in here.
0: Lordy, he's very loud. he's a good boy, you know. He does his own thing, he does his own jail.
3: Yeah, nah, he's a good young brother. He's actually family's, we're from the same area, you know, Liverpool and that. I know his family. I'd never met him until coming to jail. He's just like his family, you know. Cheeky little bugger. You know, hopefully we don't see him back in here. I'm pretty sure he'll be right. He's a pretty positive kid, knows what he's doing. Put his mind to anything, he's just like all of us, I guess. We just gotta put our mind to it.
0: My name's Ray. I'm from Newcastle, my tribe's Warramai. I've been locked up my whole life since I was 10 years old. I'm 28 now. I've probably been out since then probably about 3 years in my whole life. I'm institutionalised. That's all I know. And the only way I know out is doing crime. I've been in jail for 2.5 years. I've got 19 months left. My family, my mum's from Victoria and my dad's from Brisbane. Because if I go back to Newcastle, I'll fall in the wrong place and get back on drugs and do crime again. I don't want that. I want to get out and be fresh and be there for my family, yeah. Like, as soon as I get out, if I go back to there, they're just old friends and that, you know what I mean? It's just certain crowds and that, you know, and they just draw me in. And once I get on the drugs, that's it. It's like I'm backed into a corner in my old way, you know. When I'm on stuff, I don't think right, yeah. It's just, the only way I know is drugs and crime, and that's just to bring me down, yeah. I'm on a drug program called the Butte program, and hopefully that can help me, stop me from getting on drugs and stuff, yeah. When I was in my last time, I'd done intense drug alcohol treatment program. Yeah, that was a good program, yeah, that was all right. I should have known to stay out, because that is a good program. Like, it teaches a lot of stuff, but I didn't listen. It's just, yeah, going back to my old area. It gives you a way, it helps you ways of staying off drugs and about going to Narcotics Anonymous. Whenever I felt down and I was on drugs and that, they always like gave me this thing to go ring them and they could probably help you and someone to talk to. But I never did it. Like, it was a good thing, but I didn't do it.
7: Damn. got to speak in the microphone.
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9: Hey, it's Dwayne here.
4: Yeah, no, I said Datey, yeah, he's a mad brother. Me and him's pretty close. I know we've been at Goulburn here for a while together, about a couple of years and that. Yeah, he's a mad brother. All the brothers in the yard get along with him and that, and what's not to like about him? Yeah, he's a mad brother. I've been here the longest, so...
3: A lot of the brothers look up to him, or go to him for advice, or if there's anything, you know, that we need help with, or if we don't understand what's going on.
0: Nah, the boys are just having a joke, you know. The boys know. The brothers in jail, and they understand, and they, you know. A lot of them know me.
3: Hey, brothers, it's Whitty here. So one thing, you know, like the brothers, you know, we all stick together, look out for each other, you know, and be there for support, I guess. Well, recently my mother passed away, and so, like, I was pretty lucky to have the brothers in the yard. They all come and show their support, and, you know, they were there for me if I needed to talk to or something like that. So that was pretty cool. It's life, I guess. She was 64. Very young, you know, but, you know, God bless her, she passed away, lung cancer. And she was here local, like, that's why I'm at Goulburn, you know.
0: They let him out to go see her too, you know, yeah, so that was a good thing, yeah. Yeah.
3: They let me go to the hospital, say my goodbyes, and, you know, tell my mum I love her and I always miss her, you know. So, yeah. The boys, they all chipped in, you know, get flowers sent for a funeral. It was good of them, you know, like...
0: To all my brothers and families out there with a loved one on the inside, we are doing okay and think of you all the time. Tune in to Jailbreak every week of every year, same time, same network.
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4: Hey, it's Dwayne here. I'm the same as Les. I lost my old man in jail, you know, like from cancer a few years ago, and that's how that really snapped me into play to get out there for my mum, and she'd be 60 when I get out. I didn't get to go to a funeral. I wasn't fortunate like Les. I didn't get to go because Dad wanted to stay at home and just be around family at the time, and he wasn't in a bad way, but he was well enough where he had that option, he could stay at home. He wasn't like Les's mum. She had to be in hospital, so I couldn't get a hospital visit. But, first thing I do when I get out, I go to his grave and I have to do what I got to do, say what I got to say, probably have a little cry there, just try to do the right thing for me mum, you know, and my son. It's up to us to change at the end of the day, and we can't just change forever. We've got to make the change for ourselves, you know what I mean? We want no point in trying to please everyone else, because that's where it all goes downhill. You need to want to change for yourself, and it has to feel good for you.
10: 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We'll come back after some music messages and shout-outs.
11: 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You just swallow a pill a day, and it's that easy. Never felt better in my life.
10: Serious?
11: Yeah, cuz. 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You got a good chance for a cure, cuz.
10: Too easy. You're looking deadly, bro.
11: Yeah, my missus was stoked too, cuz. I won't be passing it on to no one.
10: If you're not sure how to clean a fit, check out the picture posters in your jail or the reception diary that shows you what to do, or ask a nurse at the clinic. 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In New South Wales jails, the bleach has been replaced with a yellow liquid called Fincol. It's used exactly the same way as bleach. It's important to flush all the Fincol out of the fit using cold water. Only ever use cold water to clean injecting equipment, as hot water clots the blood.
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13: Don't share a thing, a bloody bloody thing. Don't share a thing, a bloody bloody thing.
0: It's Ray here, boys. Welcome back to this week's Jailbreak, coming to you from Goulburn Correctional Centre on the Community Radio Network. 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
3: Great to have your company tonight. Connecting all our mob caught up in the system. Going out there to all the brothers and sisters.
0: Hi, my name's Ray. I'm at Goulburn Correctional Centre down at the Art Curry Shop, Narrawarra Umma. Yeah, I'm just sitting here with all the brothers. Got Lordy, Les, Billy, and Mick.
4: I asked Dwayne here, locked up when I was like 18 and a half. I'd done all my younger years in jail, so when I got out, I was just in the mentality like, I'm still young, I want to party, I've been away for 4.5 years and just went back to the same old shit pretty much. And then I got out for 6 weeks and then I come in doing this lagging to 15. Now I'm 32 this year, my boy's getting older, me and him are starting to have deeper conversations and I'm telling him the things that my mum and dad was telling me when I was younger. Like, I'm stressing at him about, you know, not being good at school or fighting. And got a lot of nephews and nieces and nephews too now, so, you know, my family's getting bigger and that. I'm in the father role now. I'm not in that kid mode I was in. I just need to get out now and just, yeah, be there for my family. My main problem's ice. Just got my drug problem sorted and that. I'm on a methadone program and that. I've been in that for 6 years.
3: I'm Les. People call me Witty. I'm from Miller, 2168. Dungutty, man. Dad grew up in La Perouse and born and raised in Liverpool area. 35. I've got 11 kids, 9 girls, 2 boys. Come from a family of 15. So I've got 9 brothers, 5 sisters. Family is a big thing to me. First time come to jail, I was 18 for drunken misbehaviour. Malicious damage and that. I got into a fight at the pub. Parramatta Jail back in the day, 2004. Scary, you know, 300 plus inmates in one area. It's pretty scary. You just got to cope, you got to manage with it, you got to adapt. 5 or 6 weeks or something. Yeah, it was like a big experience. You know, it's very, very like daunting for me. Lucky, but when I come in, you know, like I knew a couple of people from the area, a couple of older uncles and that, so it was all right. But at first, until I seen who was there, yeah, it was very confronting. Really started coming back into jail 2011. Yeah, I had a pretty bad breakup with one of the kids' mums. Yeah, hit it. Went for a pretty rough stage, rocky patch, getting around the wrong crowd. It was not so much because of drugs or anything, it was just my anger issues, I guess. I overreacted. Something I've got to stop and think about, I guess, is do something to address my anger management. And easier said than done. We all got that similarity, you know what I mean? We got certain influences. It's easy to be led astray, I guess, and go down the wrong path. Got out 2017, went back to work, changed my lifestyle and that, but yeah, it's unforeseen circumstances brought me back here. You know, I take responsibility for it, but I've got to do 3.5 years on the bottom, 4.5 on top. I've got to take that time to reflect on what I've missed out on, what I've lost. My youngest, he's one. He was born while I was inside. My main motivation to change my way and be out there, watch him, help him grow up, be a positive role model, I guess. Pretty lucky, you know, like my kids, you know, they're doing all right. They're awesome in school and they're all growing up. One's too old for school, you know, they've got jobs and not going down the same path as me.

have seen our dads or our uncles and aunties, you know, coming in and out of jail. My dad and his uncle, like his brothers, so my uncles have been in and out of the system. Me and my brothers have been in and out. Touch wood, none of my sisters have been in, so yet. Hopefully they stay away from this path. We don't want to see young brothers coming in our jail and keeping the tradition where families pass down coming in our jail. Like, you'll break the cycle, I guess. We know, you know, the feeling of angst, them not being around, if you don't want to go down the same path as us, no one can change that but you. You got to have positive people around you, good influences, stay in school, get a job, have good goals, be family orientated. So yeah, no one can do that but you.

0: Ray here. Boys, in my first time, I was scared. My first time I came to jail was in 2010. 18 years old, here I am, you know, in jail. When I got pinched, I was at Newcastle cells, and when the truck come, I was on the truck with another bloke, and I was sort of nearly in tears in it, and he asked me, "Hey, what's wrong, mate?" And I go, "Nah, it's my first time." And he goes, "What Nash are you?" And I was like, "Yeah, I'm Koori." And he goes, "Don't worry, you'll be right, you'll be with the brothers, you know." It was my local jail, but I didn't think nothing of it, you know. I was just scared, thinking, yeah, once I got to the wing, it was at Cessnock 11 wing, most of my mates were there. Once I seen them there, I got comfortable, but yeah, I was scared. Oh.
1: What you hear is a misconception of what it actually really is in jail. And the big problem I find is that you can well adapt into the system, and then it becomes part of your life. Because you do, like you said, you do meet people in here that you know before, and that's the sort of crowd that leads you the wrong way or whatever. You find that familiarity with people you know, and then you get comfortable in jail, and then that's what becomes then the habit of coming in and out of jail. So then that's something you need to break the cycle, you know, is by choosing the right crowd, I guess. Because, you know, like if you're coming in and out of jail and you're seeing the same people, you're learning new ways of doing things, then it becomes something that's hard to break.

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0: Connecting all our mob, nationally, you know, caught up in the system. Going out there to all the brothers and sisters, you know, hopefully you all like what's getting played.
2: My message to other brothers and sisters in the system or not in the system, to keep your head up, stay in school, do good, don't touch drugs, don't get in wrong crowds in this day, keep your head up. That was Lordy speaking, yeah.
0: Hey everyone out there, it's Les here. It's my message to the other brothers and sisters locked up is, you know, keep your head up, stay strong, you know, think of your family, be true to yourself, I guess, and stay positive. Black Lives Matter, yeah.
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1: It's Ray here, boys. I just want to play this song for all the brothers in jail, reminiscing about being out there. I've got Chris Brown with a B and marijuana. Have a listen to it, boys. Yeah. Yeah. Here it is.

0: It's Witty here.
1: Hi, my name's Ray. I'm at Goulburn Corrections Centre down at the Art Kuri Shop, Narrawarra Ama. All the other brothers coming to you for the next hour on the Community Radio Network, reaching out to men and women wherever you are in the system. Yeah, I'm just sitting here with all the brothers.
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4: I come from Mountie, that's home of the brave. Here we are, warned the cops at home and away. I didn't crawl round all those beaches, but I still got birds in the bay. Pull up.

0: gang.
1: For me, growing up a Mountie, that's home, you know. All the bullshit aside, all the violence and that, still home. I won't let no one talk down on Mountie. That's where I'm from, that's where my heart's at.
2: True.
1: All these trials and tribulations and that, nah. 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I'm gonna
2: think
1: away.
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4: 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Any given chance I listen to music, I'll do it. 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I love listening to music. Unless you got a radio, you can't listen to it. 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
0: In John Moroney, when they were doing a Jailbreak show there with the boys there in the IDAP, Windsor 2, they brought in Last Connection and that, other than listening to it on Query Radio. When I used to work at CDEP, CDEP is Community Development Employment Program, which is with our local Aboriginal land councils. 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
0: My message to other brothers and sisters in the system or not in the system to keep your head up, stay in school, do good, don't touch drugs, don't get in wrong crowds in this day, keep your head up.
1: That was Lordy speaking, yeah.
2: Hey everyone out there, it's Les here. It's my message to the other brothers and sisters locked up is, you know, keep your head up, stay strong, you know, think of your family, be true to yourself, I guess, and stay positive. Black Lives Matter, yeah. I'm a machine operator, a forklift driver for a called plastic injection molding. No, not Botox. No, we just make like septic tanks, compost bins and plastic drainage systems, and even PVC piping. And I was doing that for a bit over a year. Got a permanent position. It's not like it can't be done. I know what I can do and what I can't. Got to keep my mind on the right track. It was not so much because of drugs or anything, it's just my anger issues, I guess. I overreacted. Something I've got to stop and think about, I guess, is do something to address my anger management.
4: Here's another track. I'm not sure who the artist is, but the song's called Angel vs. Demon. It's a song about life. It's a good song.
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2: It's great to have your company. How's your time going? Hey, everyone, how's all going? It's Dwayne here. All the brothers here at Goulburn Correctional Centre in the courtyard. All the brothers here at Goulburn in the courtyard are keeping you company.
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2: Hey, it's Dwayne here. I'm done juvie and I come to jail. Like, yeah, I just turned 18, I was singing. I was just asking heaps of questions that, and the lad goes to me, oh, you Corey, ain't ya? I said, yeah. He goes, oh, you'd be right anyway, the brothers and that in there. As soon as I hit the jail, all my cousins that had been doing this shit for years. So I was pretty comfortable straight away, but at the start, yeah, I was scared. I was worried. From what you hear, the stories you hear in that about jail, and then when you actually come there, it's completely different. It also can get comfortable too. You sort of think, oh, I don't care, like, to come back to jail after that. Oh, yeah, it's mad, jail's mad. Like, that mentality and that mind space leads to you keep coming back to jail, you know? And especially being young and out. Some people listen to this and might listen to this and just think, ah, yeah, it's jail, but I've been there. I used to think exactly what they're thinking now too. It's fun and games, but when you're doing big laggings, my first one was 4 years, 3 months. Got out for 6 weeks. Now I'm doing 15 years, 12 years in. It's not fun in games. It's not funny, you know. Like, you're missing your family getting old and that outside. Family's passing away. Things are still happening, you know. And you're missing all the good times, especially if you've got kids. It's just, you know, like, I look back on it and think, I wouldn't change the fact that I got my son, because, you know, he's my world. I sort of think back now and think, should have waited until I was a bit more, got sorted than that, because it was unfair to my boy. That's why I just hope when I get out this time, I can make up for all this lost time. And we got a good relationship at the moment. It won't change the fact that I've left him out there for all these years, but I've got a good peace of mind knowing that I haven't lost him completely. We've got a good relationship and he's still on the right track.
5: My name is Lordy. 18, I went to Silverwater. It was very confronting because I heard stories. Same like the other boys, I was scared. And I got used to it, I knew people in jail, so it was normal after a while. You're just used to it, yeah. Done a lot of juvie, so I knew what it was like, but I didn't. It's a different ball game in jail, in with men, not kids. It's different, yeah. Go to school and don't fall into the wrong crowds. Get a job, don't do drugs. Don't hang around the wrong people and try and stay positive. Play footy. Don't hang around the wrong people, because they'll just get you in trouble and you'll get locked up. Don't hang around bad influences.

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0: Hey, brothers. It's Witty here.
5: Since I've been coming in and out of jail, I started painting. So as a young teenager, I started drawing. I got into painting from jail centres providing us paint and brushes. And yeah, you got nothing but time. You got to do something with it. Took up painting in the jail system. I haven't really done much of it outside. Something I'd like to keep doing. For my dad, you know, I've watched a lot of him, his artwork. My ideas come from the way he used to paint, you know, put my own flair or touch into it. But my inspiration mainly comes from my dad, yeah. That's one thing I can say my dad has passed down through generation, through culture, our artwork, something that's unique to our kind, something I'm pretty proud of.
3: Yeah, he's good, he does mad. He's probably the only one that sits down here and paint. Les is very good, yeah.
5: Well, I did that mural there.
6: Mural on our war entrance. It's I've labelled Narawara Uma, which is, like I said before, place of culture and knowledge. The gecko as its theme, blended orange, yellow and red background, handprints and footprints through it, with a couple of meeting places. It's all done freehand too, straight from the mind. Pretty happy with it, the way it turned out. Brightens up the place. I've got a few on the canvas here. That's why I've been sneaking off in between, you know, doing just a bit of it, touching up. A snake wrapped around, done in the belly as like a fish. Work in progress. Gives me a bit of serenity, I guess. If I'm happy and I'm not worrying about anything else, there it's just full of something positive for us to do. And it's something we can send home to our families. We do our artwork here and this is actually something we get to keep. We get to take home with us. Yeah, I'm pretty happy with that. Flyers, paint, canvases. Keep us going, I guess, in here, you know.
3: Hi, my name's Ray. I'm at Goulburn Corrections Centre down at the Art Curry Shop, Narawara Uma. Yeah, I love doing my pop. My pop is an artist. I've been painting since I was a kid, but I only just started loving it when I went to juvie and then I come to jail. I asked for this jail because this is the only jail what does curry art, I think, isn't it?
5: Yeah, it's like it specifically gives us the
3: opportunity. Yeah, because all the other jails, they've got like industries of like they do the building, construction, or whatever, yeah, anything else. But here, I always ask for here because it's good. I usually paint, but I've been lazy. Yeah, I haven't just really got into it yet. I will soon.
5: Well, I've seen a couple of his work pieces and that. This guy's all right. Yeah. He doesn't like to admit it, but he can paint.
7: My name is Lordy. I painted before in like in juvie and that, so I like it. It's like, I like doing it. It's all right. It's two snakes. I'm gonna do dots around it when I get to it. Big painting. Yeah, he thinks he can paint.
5: You learn it.
4: I'm just trying to learn how to do the line. Use the line brush and do lines. Good lines and that.
5: He's a bit of a
4: specialist. Yeah. I got OCD.
3: If it's not right, he'll wash it out, he'll wash it, and redo it.
4: Because I got OCD. Yeah, I just keep practicing now and see how we go.
6: That's a skill and an art that I'll, you know, something I like to pass down to my kids and keep the generation updated with more knowledge. And I enjoy the time I have down here with the brothers and myself. Something I can keep in tune with my culture, I guess.
8: Oh,
4: Wayne. Hey, Clayton, it's Daddy and mate. Hey, son, it's me. Love you, Nat, and just want to dedicate this song to you. I know before you've told me that you listen to the Rap Crew 1-4. I'm just going to play the most popular one for you. Hope you like it. Love you.

0: 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Lost it.
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2: 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And if you'd like to get involved, we'll have the address that you can write to get all the information at the end of this program.
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3: 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It's good. You know, I'm here with all my brothers. 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
2: 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Stay strong.
3: Yeah, my message to the young brothers and sisters out there, same thing as well, just keep your head up, stay strong. 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
3: Hi, my name's Ray. I'm at Goulburn Correction Centre down at the Art Kuru Shop, Narrawarra Amma.
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1: One message to other brothers and sisters in the system or not in the system, to keep your head up, stay in school, do good, don't touch drugs, don't get in wrong crowds in this day, keep your head up. That was Lordy speaking. Yeah.
7: 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I have got a mixed old bag of tracks coming up for you.

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1: The song you are about to hear contains some strong or offensive language. 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

0: You're listening to the Locked In Sessions on Zed Digital. And in that batch, we just heard, kicked it off there with Drake, Trust Issues. Then we had HP Boys, Loyalty. We had Hurricane Chris with Abebe. Burna Boy with a track, Celebration. And then after that, Stupid Young, That's Facts, featuring P-Lo. We're going to keep the tunes going. Next up, we got another Aussie local act. This one's Hooligan Hef's old favourite of the Locked In Show, Paper Out. You're on the Locked In Sessions on Zed Digital.
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You're listening to the Locked In Sessions here on Zed Digital. We just heard the last track there was Hooligan Hefts. Before that was Sydney Youngin's Eshays, Youngin Lips, Broken Home. We had Slide, a remix featuring Pop Smoke, Boogie With A Hoodie and Chris Brown. Before that, of course, we kicked off that set with Hooligan Hefts' Paper Out. One of the most requested songs on Locked In a few years back, anyway. All right, coming up next, we've got another one from another Aussie, Youngin Lips, coming up. This one is Two Shots. You're listening to the Locked In Sessions on Zed Digital.

Yeah.

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1: This is the Locked In Sessions on Zed Digital, and this last batch we just heard kicked it off there with Young and Lips, Two Shots, and then we had Naughty No Mask, a track called Rico Freestyle. We then had 1-4, Cruise Control, Flows De Leon, Family Over Fame, and the last track there, Say True God, T-E-Y-D featuring Lissy. We got one more track coming up at the end of the show. That one's going to be another Young and Lips track called Fallen. But before that, just a quick message about how you can get your tracks on this show. This is the Overflow Show from Monday night's live Locked In radio program. You can send your letters to the show on at PO Box 509, Fortitude Valley 4006. But even if you just say Locked In the Valley, they seem to sometimes still make it to us. So it's PO Box 509, Fortitude Valley 4006. The Monday night show is a live program. We try to pick a few tracks from each letter so everyone gets a little bit of a mixture. We try to do different genres as much as we can. But on this Overflow show, we try to keep it as simple as possible. Some of you have been sending me multi-page lists and I go back to them and mix these shows up occasionally. Others are requesting a DJ set or a live gig from someone. Last week we had a live set from Cotton Kings at Cali Fest. So if you've got something a little different that you'd like to hear, something that you've had as an earworm, and definitely anything other than drill rap is going to make it to the top of that list. So send through your requests, and you know, it can be old school, it can be something random that you've heard in the past that you just want to hear again. So don't forget, get those letters in, those lists in. You can let us know in your letter whether you want your track to be played on the Monday night show with your shout-outs and your letters. We don't do the shout-outs and stuff on this digital program yet. It's already a little bit much work to sort of organise lots of tracks for both shows, so we try to keep this one as simple as possible. But anyway, we hope you've enjoyed tonight's playlist. We look forward to getting your letters at PO Box 509, Fortitude Valley 4006. Let's get this last Young and Lips track on. This is Fallen. You've been listening to the Locked In Sessions on Zed Digital.
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0: Shout out to Emma, who recently subscribed to 4ZZZ for the very first time. 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

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We brought him food from Panera Bread. 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He talked about his 90 Corvette, his warehouse job, and his knee replacement.

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0: It's spring and the birds and the bees are doing their thing. Every year, scores of baby birds are taken to vets or the RSPCA's Queensland Wildlife Hospital, when in fact, they should have been left where they were. So, do you know what to do if you find a lost baby bird out of its nest? Well, I'm going to tell you. If the baby bird only has fluffy down, it's a nestling and needs help straight away because it can't keep itself warm. Please take it to a vet or the RSPCA as soon as possible. However, if the bird already has flight feathers, it's a fledgling. Ask yourself, is the bird calling or making a noise? Is it bright and responsive? Is the bird trying to spread its wings and flutter to the ground when encouraged to fly? If you've answered yes, the baby bird needs to be reunited with its parents, as no human can teach a young bird what it needs to learn to survive. So, place the bird on a low branch in a bush and watch to see if the parents come to feed it. Or, place the baby bird in a bucket with a few drainage holes. This home away from home will protect fledglings and baby birds from cats and dogs. 4ZZZ cares about our listeners and baby birds.
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1: We all know what sexual assault is. 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You don't have to say no, even saying yes by intimidation or threat counts. However, did you know that there are other reporting options than the police? The crime shows on TV tell us not to shower, not to wash the clothes worn during the assault or disturb the crime scene so the police can gain evidence. Making a detailed statement to the police and performing a medical rape kit can be stressful immediately after that experience. There are other responsible options. You may feel unsure. 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Just remember to take photos of any injuries, and while it's fresh in your mind, write notes of what happened, where it happened, who was there, and who you told. You may be more comfortable reporting it later, and you don't have to rely on your memory. Another option is filling out an anonymous sexual crime survey form, providing info for the police in investigating like crimes in your area. The form is available online and does not involve courts. Regardless of the option you choose, it's important you take care of your well-being. And if you need to chat, call the Sexual Assault Hotline on 1800 010 120. 4ZZZ cares about your welfare.
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0: We wanted to say a special thank you to Phil. 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
1: As we get older, more and more of our time can be spent sitting down. 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So, if you're watching TV, get off the couch and walk around the house during commercial breaks. 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Funded by the Australian Government Department of Social Services.
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0: A large number of snakes call Southeast Queensland their home. So, if you happen to see one, don't panic. As Brisbane-based snake catcher Yanni says,
1: a snake sighting is rarely something to be scared of.
2: Yeah, right.
0: In fact, you're more likely to spot a harmless and non-threatening carpet snake. If you do run into a snake, follow these two steps to be snake smart. Stay calm and don't approach, or stay calm and call your local snake catcher. Remember, snakes are our wildlife neighbours.
1: If you leave them alone, they'll leave you alone.
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2: Standby is a national program that provides the Standby Response Service, which is a 24/7 response to suicide bereavement or those affected by severe suicide attempts in 16 communities across Australia. It's a community-based approach that involves having regional steering committees who are made up of key people in the region, including those with lived experience and cultural groups who guide the program. The service on the ground is crisis response teams drawn from the local community and trained professional responders who are able to go out at any time of need, no matter where or when the loss occurred, whether that's right at the time or perhaps sometime later or somewhere else where somebody may have lost someone, and responding to suicide in that way, as well as doing a lot of in-service training, community knowledge building, working very closely with communities, being involved in healing camps, being involved in a lot of different initiatives.
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1: Severe storms can strike at any time. They're often unpredictable and can cause major damage to property, as well as serious injury and even loss of life. Heavy rains with winds of only 40 kilometers an hour can blow down power lines, and incidents involving electricity can be devastating. Don't forget the dangers of underground power areas, especially flooded electrical infrastructure near those green pillar boxes. So remember to look up, as well as down, after a storm to stay safe.
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0: have a loved one affected by stroke and sometimes wonder how they're feeling? 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
1: 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And we'll assist them to find some ways of cope, you know, give them some strategies to keep them safe, help them make a safety plan, and, you know, access further support if that's what they need.
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